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1: Love King. 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
10: 20 years ago, the average attention span was about 2.5 minutes. Today, it's just 47 seconds. Pretty disconcerting. That's according to new research out of UC Irvine. But really, this isn't our fault, at least not entirely. We can blame technology and the world around us. Attention, it turns out, is not an unlimited resource. You only have so much of it to give. Start paying more attention to what times of the day you seem to be at your mental peak. Try to knock out the more complicated stuff during that time. It's also important to take breaks every so often so you can more easily lock in when you're trying to concentrate. One expert said, even trying to visualize where you want to end your day with everything all wrapped up or with tons left to do. That can act as a real motivator. I'm Dr. Sanjay Gupta, helping you live a better life.
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2: 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Of course, I'm Kenneth Keepham talking Boudreaux. They're going to have a tall, dark chocolate, handsome young man come in a second. You know that's how the ladies like to describe him. Tall, dark, and chocolate. Herb is with us. But before we get to Herb, before we get to that, I got some announcements to make. I just continue to say thank you, thank you, thank you to all of the people. The people who matter, the people who count, the people who we show up every day for, thank you so much. Whether we in the grocery store, whether we in the movie theater, whether we in the courthouse, the love that you display is just unbelievable. So thank you. All my friends who I meet at the post office each and every day, thank you. Thank you, thank you. Speaking of thank you, let me start with this one. I got to go here. We're going to get to Leah. Y'all know I got to give my girl Leah a shout out. But I have to get to Coach P. Coach Posha. Yes, indeed. Levyside Health and Fitness. On yesterday, I partnered with Levyside Health and Fitness, and I got back into the back-to-school bash game. I got away from that because I don't like abuse. I don't like greed, right? I don't like giving away thousands and thousands of book sacks and our children aren't producing, our families aren't doing what they need to do. But Coach P came to me, she said, Mr. Boudreaux, we're going to exercise. I'm going to have a therapist on site. We're going to do mental health. We're going to talk to the children. We're going to have some physical activity. And when I'm going to post later on today, when I'm going to share with you what happened at the Domain Center yesterday, you all going to agree this was a game changer. So I just want to say to Coach P, Levyside Health and Fitness, thank you so much for bringing this to us. I was fortunate. I was honored to partner. For years and years, we used to stack and pack the trailer with crayons and pencils and tablets and notebooks and glue sticks and scissors and colors, and we used to give it away and we didn't know what it produced. But this year I know that we were able to touch some children. So thank you, thank you, thank you. Continue on. Want to share with you that family, count your change. Y'all know this round up, round down thing with these no longer producing pennies. McDonald's today, McDonald's cheated me out of 48 cents today. Man, I'm so mad right now. Look at that. I was just being complacent. It's my fault. It's not McDonald's fault. McDonald's got me. I was so hungry this morning. I went get me a breakfast sandwich, and I gave them $20.80. They counted me for $20.32, and my change came back 48 cents short. Now, I don't know whether to go get my 48 cents or not, but this is my point. This is my issue. Pay attention to your money.
3: Yes, sir.
2: I'm in trouble today. Y'all know what 48 cents could do for me,
3: yes,
2: today?
3: Sir.
2: But please count your change. We're going to keep it moving. Irvin Bernard, may you rest in peace. Oh, my Lord, have mercy. Thank you, Jesus. I was able to attend the wake service on yesterday. I was not able to stay for the funeral, but our very good friend, Irvin Bernard, in a good spirit of Irvin Bernard, we're going to just say, salt and pepper is here. Salt and pepper is here. Yes, indeed. Irvin, rest in peace, brother. You deserve it. You earned it. And to the family, the friends, the turnout was unbelievable. All of the trail riders, thank you for the honoring in what you have done. Gotta acknowledge this. Allison, yes, many of you all may have seen on social media, I pulled up on a situation, a vehicle was stalled, lady and her child. I didn't even see the lady, but I saw this little 10, maybe 11-year-old young lady, girl, sitting on the sidewalk, and it was hot. Mm-hmm. And I stopped to offer some help. Thought it was the battery. The lady said, my battery stalled. We jumped it, but when I connected terminals. I said, "Ooh, that battery fully charged." She was out of gas. She was out of gas.
3: Need the petrol.
2: But she posted something on social media. I didn't. She said, "Can I take a picture with you, Mr. Buja?" I said, "Nah, that ain't it. Oh, but I want to take a picture. I want to take a picture." Took a picture. She posted it. Many of you all have made positive comments. That's what we do. It's about service to people. And you know, this was the daughter of Major Handy.
3: Oh, wow. Okay.
2: All right. He came out. Even trying, and you know, because you performed with him, even his condition, and say, "Oh, no, we got this." That's what family and community is all about. So thank you, Allison. Thank you so much for that. Hey, family, a couple of announcements. August the 25th, Mouton Park meeting at the Domain Recreational Center, 6 p.m., the redevelopment of Mouton Park. That is the park right off of Louisiana Avenue behind Turley's Catholic School. You remember they was about to put a detention pond there. We was able to stop that after the drowning in Broussard. We're going to redevelop that park, walking tracks. Maybe we could get some community gardening going on. Got some beautiful tennis courts there, play equipment, get the baseball field back intact. So make sure you are. If you live between Willow, Louisiana Avenue, Pinhook, and Carmel Drive, we invite you to come out August the 25th. Also, tomorrow morning, we're going to be right here on Frontage Road at the La Quinta Inn. It's coming down. It's going down. You know, Herb, all of these blighted properties, all of these properties that wealthy people have abandoned and left in our communities to deteriorate and create unsafe habitat for others, gotta go.
3: Yeah.
2: We gotta clean it up.
3: Definitely.
2: La Quinta is going down. Yes, starting tomorrow, and there's more to come. Operation Blight Out, thank you so much for that. I'm trying to get through it, y'all. Want to wish everybody well, all those who return back to school. Yes. Whether you in daycare, childcare, in-home daycare, kindergarten, pre-K, K through 8, 9 through 12,
3: after school,
2: the university, the community, it don't matter. When you are trying to get yourself better, we on board. We on board. So congratulations to all the... And put in the work now. Put in the work. Make it happen for you. But I could spend all day long just telling you Hyman Park redevelopment is under construction. The amphitheater is coming. We're going to have a big event out there early spring. We're going to be doing some a big old live, free community event. Macomb going to be in the house because that's for us. And we're going to finish that Holy Rosary. We're going to break ground on the library September, maybe October. We making it happen, Holy Rosary. 12th Street, Surrey is coming around. We done turned the corner, literally. Jefferson Street, we're about to get started. The Greenhouse Art Studio Complex. You can't be in office just to take up space now.
3: There you go.
2: Cannot be in office just to take up space. Okay, so welcome to the Community Hour. Thank you so much. All of this being brought to you by FM Bank, my friends over there, Rona, Paul. Thank you so much, Honda of Lafayette. Thank you so much. We're gonna get to that, but let me stop because y'all see what's about to happen. I'm about to get crazy in here. But look, the best person to get crazy with, if I'm gonna go there. Why not bring somebody who could go there with me? Somebody who has stood the test of time. Somebody who has been in the fight. Somebody who is unapologetic. Someone who is going to tell it like it is and not be afraid. My
3: Amen.
2: Man, Herb Poocher Green, homegrown from Macomb. What's up, brother? Welcome to the Community Hour again. Thank you so much for taking some time.
3: Yeah, my pleasure. It's always a pleasure to come in and share knowledge, trade ideas, and just try to do things to, you know, collectively to make our community what it's supposed to be.
2: I like that. And look, we're going to be talking about, everybody's excited. I know I'm excited. He honored my family, but I'm super excited. So many families, so many businesses, so many communities, so many residents, so many historical facts have been now archived and preserved by this young man right here. And we're going to get to that. We're going to talk about this new AI art thing that he's doing. But before we do that, I want to talk to Herb the Man. And like he indicated, it's about making community what you want it to be.
3: Yes, yes, definitely.
2: A lot of people don't know you're a veteran. Mm-hmm. You know, everybody see the percussion. Uh-huh. Many people don't know you're a veteran. We know you're from Macomb, but a lot of people, who is this guy? Because you're such a forward thinker.
3: Right.
2: They may don't realize you're from the hood.
3: Straight up.
2: Straight up hood. Herb, why you do what you do? I mean, I, let me tell you something. I watch you. I've seen people criticize you. Mm-hmm. Mm-hmm. I saw people who was afraid of you. Mm-hmm. Why do you do what you do?
3: I do what I do because it represents us. And I want to represent us in the most positive light. The first 10 minutes of newscasts on all of major networks and local media, a lot of times that time is used to shed light on the negative things that are happening, specifically in our community when it happens, when those occurrences are widespread. Everybody has trouble, but we seem to be the one that's always under the light.
2: Yeah.
3: So I do what I do to allow us to see ourselves as positive people that make up a community, because we have so many that have gone to rest, that have contributed positively to who we are, but they, they seldom get recognized.
2: Right.
3: I do what I do just to bring light to those things, those efforts, and those people.
2: Now, and it's not easy.
3: No.
2: Like I said, I've saw the criticism. I saw the fear factors. Mm-hmm. When you speak about community, you served your country.
3: I did.
2: And I'm going to say it in my words, you could fix it if you need to, but in serving your country, you're serving your people.
3: Yes.
2: You are serving your community.
3: Yes.
2: You are serving your family.
3: Yes.
2: So to me, as I appreciate, that gives you the right to be who you are.
3: Oh, exactly.
2: You don't have to hesitate.
3: Exactly. When those that come at me in opposition to be critical of myself or the effort, I ask them, in what year did you sign your name on the dotted line?
2: All right.
3: Because that's the only way that I'm going to allow you to debate me, because we, in our service, I serve Macomb, I serve Fightinville, I serve all of the communities on the north side and the greater area of Lafayette for the most part. But specifically for those I represented in service, those people who look like me, who go through the same things that I have, so if I was, able to break down just that one door, we can all rush it, and we can all rush it. But with the understanding that everybody that comes behind you is going to need somebody to push a door open for them, too. So I want to be that example, Alec Lewis was, like Kush is.
2: Yeah, John Kush LeBron,
3: Like all of those people that came before me were in service, some of them with Vietnam veterans. I'm a Gulf era, veteran. But if I don't come out and soldier in my community, in that I'm fighting to preserve who we are, I'm fighting to advance us because of who we are, and if I could use it, I'll be damned if I let anyone outside of that community come to me and bash my community.
2: That right there, that part, mm-hmm. that part, family, and I'm gonna lean on her today for that part right there. Are you happy, or do you like what you see? Do you like the product that is out there? When you think about community, based on what you have contributed, mm-hmm. based on what you have done, based on what you have sacrificed, mm-hmm. when you peel the curtain back and you look out, mm-hmm. elected officials, appointed officials, educational system, opportunities for children, neighborhood development, mm-hmm. economic development, The list goes on and on. The input, the contribution of the church. And I'm saying the church. I'm not saying Catholic, Baptist, Methodist. I'm saying the church. Christian people. Are you happy with what you see?
3: No. I say that with some optimism. You know, because if we step back and look at the big picture, and we put everything on the blackboard that exists and that is not as not existing, all those things that do exist, but they're not doing anything to move us in a forward, positive, progressive way, then we have no need for it. You know, so the am I dissatisfied? Yeah, there's some in the civic arena that aren't boisterous enough. They're not assertive enough when it comes to efforts to produce things within our communities to help it grow and thrive. A lot of things are aesthetic. You know, it looks good. You know what I'm saying? It looks good, but when you come to the effort and the service to the people,
2: the deep dive.
3: I would say that our communities is getting a very strong CD. You know, if I had to grade.
2: Yeah.
3: And it's two parts. It's there because of the community itself. Mm-hmm. You know, and then you have the government entity that when it comes to investment in our communities, that we get the crumbs.
2: Right.
3: You know
2: right.
3: what I'm saying? We don't get the things that would attract those entities to come in and create jobs.
2: Right.
3: Area beautification, those things that are essential to when people from outside our community come to visit, they don't leave and go say, man, they got some good food, but man, it looks, it's horrible.
2: Yeah,
3: you know what I'm saying?
2: Yeah.
3: Riding through there, it's horrible. And it's not as bad as some other areas in the state that I've been
2: through. Right, there's other places. Let me tell you this. I need you to know this. And I know Vinny wants us to go to break right quick. But let me tell you this. Don't stop doing what you're doing. I'm going to tell you what it's done for me. It has gut checked me. Not many people, the fact check is the word today. You know, everybody want to know if it's factual. Back in our day, it was
3: gut check. Yeah,
2: okay.
3: Yeah.
2: And it has driven me to make sure that I'm doing the people's work.
3: Right.
2: So please, don't stop. Because let me tell you something. You've said some things that have landed on me. And I appreciate that. Because you didn't do it from a position of hate or anger or frustration. I took it as, hey, love and accountability. And I thank God that I think I have good favor because I've responded. And some of the things we announced earlier. So please don't stop doing what you're doing. Regardless of what is being said or what is being done, know that every piece of this work is significant and important because it's called accountability.
3: Well, you know, I've had more people to compliment the work in a positive light than
2: criticize.
3: The people who criticize me, they're going to criticize me outside of my presence.
2: Right.
3: And I'm
2: you know what they say in the church, huh? Look, if I say something, when the pastor says something and you feel it on your foot, don't take it.
3: Yeah.
2: Take it up with God. That ain't me. That's the word getting you. So,
3: the Bible says, hey, speak boldly.
2: Right.
3: And I speak boldly about my experiences and what I see and the potential that we have.
2: Yeah.
3: And it's not to favor myself or anything, within me. I want my community to shine, not just Macomb.
2: Right.
3: But I want
2: the entirety.
3: I want
2: hold that right there. Let's take a break. Kirby Rubin is definitely in the house. Another homegrown from Macomb.
3: One,
2: yeah. Look, man. Look, a loyal. Talk about a loyal listener, a brother from another mother. Thank you so much. Look, fam, we're going to take a break. When we come back, we're going to continue the discussion with Herb Poochie Green with Poochie Percussions. We're going to talk more about community. Then we're going to get into some of that historical preservation that's taking place through artwork that I don't know if y'all really see what's happening when we come back. Right here at Katie K's Magic 104.7, the Community Hour.
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2: 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Of course, I'm Kenneth Keepham talking Boudreaux. Those of you who are live on our website and our social media page at Kenny K, the Community Hour, Kenneth Keepham talking, wherever you are, this gentleman right here to my left, your right, is Herb Poochie Green. Many of you all know him from Poochie Percussions, the educational, the transformational program of teaching kids rhythms and beats and tones and educating them and expanding their mind. We're talking about community today, a military veteran. You see, I like to put that out there because, you know, sometimes we are critical of things, but, you know, when they talk about Make America Great Again, mm-hmm. when they talk about patriotism, but you see, they can't dispel you. You serve.
3: Yeah. Mm-hmm.
2: You see, a lot of times they throw that in faces of people who don't serve, and I get it. Mm-hmm. But you served. Mm-hmm. You represented. You stood in the gap. Mm-hmm. You sacrificed. So we thank you for that. But this is what we have here today. And we're going to transition in just a bit. But before, you said something earlier, before we was on the air, we were talking about barbershops. When we talk about community, I want to go back, because I was trying to say, man, I can't write the names. But right there in Macomb, where you and I grew up on 12th and Plum, okay? And just in that corridor right there, you know, you had Mr. Brown, mm-hmm. you had Johnson, then where Mr. Butts and them used to go, they used to go bet the horse races on the corner of Plum and 11.
3: J Barbershop.
2: Look, I got to write that down. You got J, okay? And you, I'm missing one.
3: Joe Harris.
2: That was the one. Harris. Yeah, Raquel dad.
3: Yeah.
2: Rachel. But the thing you said, they are within a mile? No competition.
3: Not even a mile.
2: Less than a mile.
3: They were, you know, walking steps away from each other.
2: But no competition, no badgering.
3: No
2: talking about each other.
3: No.
2: Whoever come to your shop, you cut their hair.
3: Yeah.
2: What does that mean to you? What was your point behind that?
3: The point behind that is that we can all be doing the same things. And then, you know, it's obvious there's enough heads to cut.
2: Right.
3: So, you know, the elephant.
2: AI ain't going to cut your head.
3: No.
2: I don't think so.
3: No.
2: But look, let me not challenge them, because they're going to. But I don't know. I think you're going to need somebody to stand up and cut your head.
3: You know, at that time, there were enough barbers in the area, all within walking distance of each other's shop. And they serviced the community. That was their main goal, was to service the community. And all of them gave quality haircuts.
2: Yeah.
3: All of them serve as information centers. All of them, they all existed during the height of the civil rights movement and probably before. But they were all situated within that community, and there wasn't any pushback against one another. You know, as a matter of fact, Johnson's barbershop is a close relative of mine, and he had Mr. Carmouche, him and Mr. Carmouche were in the shop together.
2: That's right.
3: And
2: I was about to talk about Carmouche, you know, my grandpa was a barber.
3: Yeah, and Mr. Carmouche.
2: 40 years in Karen Crow.
3: Went around the corner on South Orange, mm-hmm. and opened up his own shop.
2: That's right.
3: You know, but, you know, and that's the thing. Even now, if you have barbers in your shop and they want to move on, assist them in that move. Help them to grow their own clientele. It's not going to take away from you.
2: No.
3: But they're going to pass on that message. I learned how to cut, and I learned how to be a business man or woman in this shop right here, because there was a lot of hairdressers in the community. Where my mom and my sisters them would go to Miss Lolly on South Magnolia and get their hair pressed. And they would come back smelling like sulfur 8.
2: My
3: sisters would be crying because their ears were burned.
2: Right.
3: But all of that
2: hot coat.
3: Yeah, all of that was done within the community. And people fed their families off of that. They closed themselves.
2: So check this out. Mm-hmm. This is what I want. And y'all ain't ready. Within walking distance, mm-hmm. less than a mile apart, mm-hmm. less than a mile. Within walking distance, you had at minimal 5 professional barbershops functioning mm-hmm. within one community.
3: Yes.
2: And you didn't have a single issue.
3: No.
2: No hate, no discrimination, no negative talk, no criticism. Everyone just did business. Mm-hmm. Fast forward, 2026. For some reason, people feel in order for them to succeed, someone must fail.
3: Yeah.
2: In order for them to rise, someone must fall. In order for them to advance, someone must fall back. And that's not the case. No. It don't have to be that way. Herb, speak to your mission about bringing people together and working together.
3: Right. As I said before, we could all be doing the same thing. But then when we come together, we're gonna breathe out.
2: All right.
3: And when we breathe out, that means that we're going to different areas. You know what I'm saying? And when we get to those places that we're destined to go, we have to bring somebody along. You know, and that is what community is. Yeah. You know, when I was growing up, community meant that if you lack something, your neighbor had it, they had your back, you know, whether it be clothes, food, you needed to get a bill paid, your light bill or whatever. You know, even if I go a little bit further back, they had rent parties, yeah. You know, and that was community. You know, that was, you know, that I remember back.
2: Now that's different from the card game.
3: Yeah, that's different from the card game. That's different from the card. Now they might have a little cards going on in there. You know what I'm saying? In the back.
2: I just want to slip that in there.
3: Yeah, but you know. You know, that community element, you know, it was so many leaders in my neighborhood that would get together to do things to help somebody out, you know, and it wasn't something that was being broadcast or, you know, used to put that family down or whatever, but it was really to get them to a place where they could thrive and they can do the things to overcome the hurdles right. that they might be facing at a particular time.
2: That family, that business. I'm going to share something with you. Now, this is an opinion piece. I want you to mm-hmm. so I want you to take this in because you are the epitome of what I'm about to speak about. So I did a slogan, a cliche. I like to write. I like mm-hmm. to write and talk. Okay, that's my strong points. And I wrote something 15 years ago, mm-hmm. and I said, just because I am not doing what you are doing doesn't mean I am not doing anything. Okay, you got that?
3: Mm-hmm.
2: I wrote that because of the level of criticism that people was making when you wasn't doing what they were doing, when you wasn't at their event. Well, guess what? Maybe you wasn't at my event.
3: Mm-hmm.
2: Maybe, and my thing has always been, there is so much work out here to be done.
3: Mm-hmm.
2: We don't all have to be in the same place all the time.
3: Right.
2: Okay?
3: Right.
2: So I'm setting it up.
3: Right.
2: Let's talk about Herb Pucci Green and Pucci Percussions.
3: Mm-hmm.
2: And let's bring it very ethnic.
3: Mm-hmm.
2: I see you at the Martin Luther King program. I see you at the Juneteenth program. And I see you at Black History Celebrations. All different things.
3: Mm-hmm.
2: Although it's affiliated.
3: Mm-hmm.
2: But if you break it down,
3: mm-hmm.
2: the Martin Luther King holiday celebration is specific for the life, the legacy, and the celebration of Dr. Martin Luther King.
3: Okay.
2: Juneteenth, although it represents, it is the freedom
3: mm-hmm.
2: of slavery.
3: Mm-hmm.
2: Black history is the celebration of all things great. All, you do it all.
3: Mm-hmm. Mm-hmm.
2: But you don't see the same people at all events.
3: No.
2: But that don't mean they're not doing something good.
3: Right, exactly. And you
2: back to the barbershop. You see what I'm saying? You see how I tied mm-hmm. that together? Just because I'm not doing what you're doing don't mean I'm not doing anything. Stop being critical of each other. Right. Go do your work.
3: Right. How can I
2: make your contribution?
3: Their question should be, how can I use what I have and add to it to make it what I want to be
2: mm-hmm.
3: without looking over there? You know what I'm saying? Because, yeah, you know, he's a barber, I'm a barber, you know what I'm saying? But there's something more that I can do that I have to go inside of my creative self and pull out. If I'm not willing to do that, then I'm going to be frustrated, but I shouldn't be frustrated with Kenneth. You know what I'm saying? I shouldn't be frustrated with Herb
2: right.
3: because Herb is not going within himself to pull out those ideas that you don't, you never know. You know what I'm saying? I like to brag on him, but you know, if he wouldn't have went into the brass room and created the Cupid Shuffle, it would have never went triple platinum.
2: Right.
3: You know what I'm saying? So, you know, and of course, there were some other people doing the same things that he was doing at the time, but he just did it different.
2: Right.
3: He just did something else. And of course, he had haters. Oh, man, that thing ain't going to do nothing.
2: Right,
3: you know what
2: right,
3: I'm saying? It's
2: right.
3: going to stay local. But, you know, globally, I don't care where you go at
2: oh,
3: in the world,
2: Lord.
3: If they got a radio station, you going to hear the Cupid
2: China,
3: Shuffle. China. Chinese.
2: Africa.
3: You know what I'm saying? Everywhere.
2: Yeah, it doesn't matter.
3: So, you know, we have food trucks here. You know what I'm saying? We have all kinds of businesses here that are thriving, and I'm proud of that. You know what I'm saying? But you make your product what you want it to be, and you grow it, and you sometimes you have to put that bridle on, so you could block out what's going on the side, and concentrate on what's directly in front of you,
2: yeah.
3: and do the things to cultivate it, and nurture it to make it what you want it to
2: right.
3: be. You know, and of course, you know, we need community input, because that's how was, you know, when you have a response from the community, then you can either subtract or add to your product to make it better, because ultimately you're satisfying the demand of those people in the community that you serve.
2: Yeah. I thank you for that. I have tried, like they said, put your head down and grind. I just cannot spend time worrying about what other people are doing.
3: No.
2: I rather focus that on what I am doing and what I am contributing. Sure. Family, I want to transition a little bit, because I tell you, I just saw something that Poochie posted, her posted. Let's talk about this artwork. What's really going on? Thank you. First of all, thank you. The way I see it, and you could tell us exactly what it is, but the way I see it, it is a new means of taking art and archiving and acknowledging and recognizing some very, very historical things. The first one, you did a bunch. Before you even did the Boudreaux siblings,
3: uh-huh.
2: you did one of the Blue Angel,
3: right.
2: which a lot, Claude Boudreaux, the owner of the uh-huh. Blue Angel, was a relative, right? I used to clean the Blue Angel. I think mm-hmm. I put that in the post.
3: Mm-hmm.
2: My grandfather, Murphy Boudreaux,
3: mm-hmm.
2: and when I was hanging out with him, we both born July 30th, we used to clean the Blue Angel as a child.
3: Mm-hmm.
2: So I'm looking at some of this stuff you're doing. You talked about Brown Barbershop and Dr. Kenneth Brown.
3: Mm-hmm.
2: You know, like I said, you did the Boudreaux siblings. The list goes on and on. You did the adult entertainment spots. You did the original businesses and convenience stores. I'm sure your archive is unbelievable. But what in the hell are you doing? What's going on?
3: You know, as we talked about, it's preserving and promoting and building our community.
2: Preserving, promoting, and building. Somebody hashtag that for me. Preserving, promoting, and building. He didn't say nothing about deterioration, demolition, condemnation, tear down.
3: Mm-hmm.
2: Preserving, promoting, and building. Man,
3: yes.
2: I love those three words.
3: On the preservation side of it, you know, I've gone to a lot of people, and in my own memory, going back to those places and using AI, a couple of apps that I use to regenerate pictures like the Blue Angel. I just went and got an old picture
2: mm-hmm.
3: of the Blue Angel, and then using my imagination and putting that into the app and just letting it do its thing. The Blue Angel is real big in my family because we work related to Mr. Claude. And then one of my uncles, Joe Senegal,
2: yeah,
3: that was his spot.
2: Right,
3: you know what
2: right.
3: I'm saying? And you know, he would always talk about Claude, and if we wanted to find him, we knew where he was
2: right.
3: on Friday or Saturday, and he was having a good time. And Zydeco is big here, and in the Macomb section, we had the Blue Angel, but then maybe a half a block away, you had the Four Aces.
0: That's right.
3: And, Buckwheat Exotic Cold, Clifton Chenier.
0: Yes.
3: And all of those people that you hear about were right there in the community, you know, and you could, you know, if you were walking down South Magnolia and you got to that side door of the Four Aces, you don't know, Clifton Chenier might be playing, or if you go around the corner on a Friday or whatever, it's definitely one of those people that were big in the Zydeco world that would be playing. Lil Buck Senegal, you know, got his area, you know, right there. So preserving that, it allows people to know that we didn't have to go outside our community to be entertained. Mm. And, you know, it didn't take a whole lot, you know. All it took was the people wanting to have a good time not far away from their house, and doing things that allowed those musicians to be appreciated, and then from that they came and got them, you know, and took them, you know, to different places and whatnot. I remember being in Germany, and stationed in Germany, and they said, "Man, they got this band called Buckwheat Zydeco," and I said, "Man, that's from my home." And it was in the EM Club, the Enlisted Members Club, and I went and I got to see, you know, and I was like, yeah, and it made me proud, you know, it just made me say, that area of Lafayette, Louisiana, is getting recognized. It's an eight hour flight away, you know, from here, you know, and being in a, they don't speak English, but they know that accordion.
0: They know that,
3: they know that drum beat and whatnot. So that was
0: tone, pitch, sound.
3: Yeah, that was beautiful to see. You know?
0: Let me ask you this, because one of the things that I captured, and again, this is very robust family. So I'm just tying into a few things that I noticed. Lyle Mouton, I saw he actually reached out to you, say, "Man, mm-hmm. I would like you to do something with Wah and you did it."
3: Yeah.
0: But her, as you go and you get into these archives, in that history, mm-hmm. how important is capturing that history, recreating it for the education of today's time?
3: Number one, we have to see and understand that we are capable. You are capable. That idea that you want to have, you know, when Mr. Mouton reached out to me, he first reached out to me about Mardi Gras back in 1955.
0: Yeah, 57. I saw the Mardi Gras, floats in there.
3: He sent the beginning. That I did some stuff with that, but then he said, my father, my uncle, and one of his cousins did the Wawa Center over there in Truman. So he said, "I'm gonna send you some pictures." And being allowed to recreate that, mm-hmm. you know, and then doing it in a way that was respectful to him, his father, uncle, cousin, you know, and then having people, because there was this one lady who was a barber in there, and having people reach out to me and say thank you for capturing that, and my family, you know, appreciated you that, you know. But, you know, I started doing it in Macomb, but, you know.
0: Right, it grew.
3: It grew, you know, it just mushroomed.
0: Well, I can tell you, when you did the Mardi Gras, mm-hmm. and I'm not going to spend a whole lot of time, family, but, you know, this past Mardi Gras season, there was a attempt to make some changes mm-hmm. that I did not feel was a benefit to our community.
3: Right.
0: And we were successful. We was able to prevent those things from happening. But the point I want to make is, when I saw your Mardi Gras post capturing that history, I'm going to be honest with you, it made me feel that the work that I did on that issue was mm-hmm. worth it.
3: Mm-hmm. Mm-hmm.
0: Because I was preserving mm-hmm. history. I was protecting you. You know, some people look at a Mardi Gras parade route change as very minimal.
3: Mm-hmm.
0: Well, it's minimal if it don't affect you.
3: Right.
0: But if it takes away places that we have come to enjoy, places that we have come to be comfortable with, places that we have been able to access,
3: mm-hmm.
0: you see, that's huge. And I'll never forget when you did that historical piece just on Mardi Gras, in the floats, in the activity, It said, you know what, Kenneth? The battle you fought was worth it.
3: Right, right. Because it, had you not fought and had those things not come up, you know, those visual aids not come out, then probably it you know, that those routes wouldn't exist. Mm-hmm. You know, so when you take away,
0: especially
3: where,
0: when you go back to where, right, we used to Mardi Gras,
3: right, right,
0: when,
3: right,
0: you was a child,
3: right, right, right,
0: Hammond Park, Macomb, you see, that's what, and that was one of the arguments I made. I say, okay, well, if y'all want to go back to the old, go back to the original,
3: right, right.
0: You see,
3: right,
0: you, right, you was coming back to a place of control. Mm-hmm. If you, let's go all the way back.
3: And let it in at KLFY.
0: All right. But you see that, you know, then at that point, but I was also taking on a very wealthy, young, privileged population, which wasn't easy. But when you do what you do, my message is, it helps me to be able to do what I do. And that is what I hope more people who are elected, selected, anointed, or appointed would do, is that they step up and represent the true interests of people.
3: Right, right, right.
0: Yep, yep.
3: We have a lot of people that are behind the scenes, and you know, because they reached out and say, can you do this? You know, you remember this, and I was like, oh yeah, give me a few minutes, and you know, I'll go in and
0: jump
3: do
0: on
3: something,
0: it,
3: and you know, send it back out to them.
0: Now I gotta tell you, I'm not a big fan of AI, no. But this is the only time I appreciate AI. I'm gonna be honest with you. Y'all know me. I'm honest to a fault. I tell people, the AI that I like is authentic intelligence, not artificial intelligence. Or let's, because you know where we come from. And then I tell them people like we like OI. Me and John Miles, we talk organic intelligence.
3: Okay.
0: Original intelligence, but artificial, because I tell people, you know, when the artificial flavor, artificial, you know, when they used to bake them pies and them cake back in the artificial, no, we need the real deal, right? But in this case, I will tell you, the artificial intelligence of what you are producing, I truly appreciate that, and which leads me to a question. What is your ultimate goal with it? Because not only what's your ultimate goal, but maybe identify two or three of your favorite pieces, because you've done so much. Mm-hmm. But what has like, oh, this is it. What's the one that made you just shake your head?
3: Well, it's two of them. Recreating Paul Brough High School.
0: Okay.
3: And with the band, with the marching band.
0: Yeah.
3: That was one of the first marching bands and where my interest in music began.
0: Okay.
3: The next one was recreating the Hammond Park pool, and with the high rise.
0: You
3: know, that, all of them are my favorite.
0: Right, right.
3: You know?
0: Yeah, they're all, you know, talk, but, about, they're, yeah, all good. I mean, you just created one of me, and you sit right here. I'm like, man, I like that. Change my hair. Put me some young people here. But look. No, real talk though. They all good, but those two touch you because of
3: and then, you know, collectively recognizing the families in my neighborhood. On St. Charles and
0: That's nice.
3: And around the area, some on South Sterling and whatnot.
0: And them boys hanging out, like the hangout ones. Just the fellas just back then when nobody was gonna do a drive by shoot.
3: Right.
0: You didn't have to run or abandon your space.
3: We often do this, you know, as far as community is concerned. We black.

0: was concerned, we black pot on the weekends and whatnot, and sometimes through the week. And those guys, they really are compassionate and about making sure those that are less fortunate in the neighborhood, they have problems or whatever, they can come and get something to eat. And last Sunday, I was able to document a few pieces of that going on. But this is something that goes on in our area almost on a daily basis. You can always drive down South Sterling or drive down South Magnolia or come down 14th Street to Bummer's store. And you're gonna see, they're not just them, those guys are not hanging out. Those guys are there specifically for the purpose of making sure that that community is thriving. You know what I'm saying? And you're gonna, you know, you're always gonna have the negative elements.
1: Right.
0: But I'm, you know, I'm a witness. I am a participant in the effort to take all of those things that you see in the AI reproductions to actually bring it to life.
1: Right.
0: And that's what my goal is. You know, is just to take the nostalgic feelings that we have about what we're seeing in those pictures and allowing ourselves to know that if it happened once before, if God blessed us to do those things back then, he's blessing us right now, and he's going to bless the area that we're going to move into. And that's the goal.
1: Right. Kirby said, my takeaway is that it shows that positive things happened within our community. And that's actually what you have brought to light. Like I said, you mentioned, you know, the Hyman Park Pool, and you mentioned Paul Brew, which those are some juggernauts.
0: Right.
1: But I also think about Black Pot, people hanging out, socializing. We talked about the card games, the domino games. We talked about the families. Oh, my God, the families of Macomb, Vise, in the greater community as it has expanded. Loud, Mouton, the Mouton family reaching out. You know, the Wawas, just the list goes on and on and on. So I just want to say thank you, man.
0: Oh, you're welcome.
1: When the first one that I saw hit, I don't know if it was the first one, but when I first started seeing it, Cupid, I mean, I saw something Cupid indicated. He responded. He was so appreciative of you capturing some events. That is like the most modern way of capturing historical activity. And speaking of that, I saw recently you was promoting there's an upcoming Black Pot cook-off coming up. Let's invite people there. Because I'm thinking about coming out of retirement, but it's so unfair. It's so unfair. I used to do so much cooking, and then people would complain, like, oh, because he did this. No, brother. Do you realize that was my grandmother pot, you know? But look, Vinny said I got to go to break, and when I come back, I'm going to turn it over to you.
0: Okay.
1: But let's talk a little bit Black Pot, Boudreaux's Bad to the Bone Backyard Barbecue. You understand? Black Pot Cuisine. We're going to talk about it all right here at KDK's Magic 104.7, The Community Hour.
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14: 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You see that? Y'all done got me started. We might have to light the pit. We might have to bring back the old school Boudreaux's Bad to the Bone Backyard Barbecue, or Boudreaux's Black Pot Cuisine, some jambalaya, some gumbo, some beans, some sauce. I don't know. I got away from that, you know, rabbit, some turtle, some wild game, you know, so, oh, Lord, some dove, Lord have mercy. You ever had some dove, brother? Lord have mercy, Jesus Christ, stop it. But anyway, we might need to do something soon to just celebrate community, but something that we know is going to happen is a Black Pot Cook-Off coming up.
15: Yes, the second week of October. We're going to have the Pooch Percussion Positive Beat Incorporated Black Pot Cook-Off. Mm-hmm. It's open to anyone in the area. Mm-hmm. There's a fee of $50 to enter.
14: Okay.
15: And it's for the purpose of raising funds to allow our kids to experience some things outside of the area, mm-hmm. in the way of the performing arts, specifically African, Latin, and Brazilian percussion. There's a lot of good black potters out there.
14: Yeah.
15: That I've had, you know, various people,
14: yeah.
15: Show interest and whatnot. So if you think that you got the skills and you got, yeah. the flavor with you,
14: if you think, yeah.
15: I'll be posting something probably as early as this afternoon about the date, time, and location. It's going to be
14: That's some little black pots or that's some big black pot?
15: Hey, however long. I know Frederick Mouton over in Macomb.
14: We
15: have Spider-Man, the DJ from the Brass Room.
14: Yeah.
15: Miss Gloria is getting behind him.
14: She sponsored him?
15: Yes.
14: She putting up a candidate? Okay. You see, that's what I'm talking about right there. That's it right there. Vinny, can we get some sponsors? You see that? Gloria sponsoring Spider-Man.
15: Yeah.
14: All right.
15: And I tell you what, my birthday party is tomorrow at the Brass Room.
14: Okay.
15: And I don't know if he's doing anything tomorrow night for the Blue Monday Jam, but I know that when Spider-Man bring that big black pot out there, and throw those turkey parts in there. Two, three hits of that, I'm done.
14: You sound like you like it, like you're excited.
15: Yeah, I'm excited about that, man.
14: Well, you know, I'm going to have to change your mind.
15: Because culturally, I'm excited about this. Culturally, the black pot is very, very important to our culture because we talked about it earlier. When them neighborhoods cooked that black pot, everybody came to get a bowl.
14: Let me tell you this: we're about to close out, and you know what? I'm gonna end with this. I'm teasing. I like to play. Uh-huh. When it comes to cooking, I don't think there's any greater thing. Music number one, cooking food number two. As far as relaxing and making people relax, I like to play with that cooking thing. I think there are many.
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